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0: low through my sister yesterday, so I would have to maybe be partial that way as well.
1: That's probably the best reason we've ever had for selecting the game of the week. All right, we've got one more. Class single A, what are we looking at?
0: Well, when you take a look at single A and you kick off week number one, I mean, Wheeling Central, they're taking on a team that only won one game last year. A little bit tough to take that one. Joe, you pick.
2: Greenbrier West of Ward County. 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
0: 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Let's take a couple of quick calls. Whatever the heck you want to talk about, Steph, because me and Mike just went off the hinges. It got a little all over the place. 877-99-05. We'll try to knock at least two. Who we got?
2: Andre in Massachusetts on Fox.
0: Andre, quick for us, brother. We're up against it.
3: How you doing? Thanks for taking the call. Good to be with you on a Worship Wednesday. Listen, Steph, you need to protect your legacy and be loyal to the soil and retire in Golden State. We don't need you renegotiating anything, getting ready to jump to the Lakers or jump to some other team and chase a championship. You want to be 10 toes down where you started, where you finished, and that in the long run will lift you up in the all-time conversation. Thanks for taking the call.
0: All right, Dre. And Dre, usually you know, a little more pontificating. Like that was good. Quick, was easy. Good. All right, get one more. One more. Who we got?
2: We got another Andre in Mississippi in my crooked letter.
0: Who we got? Dre, you said? Another Dre?
2: Andre. Andre in Mississippi.
0: What's up, Dre?
4: What's going on, guys? We talking about Steph Curry, man. Yeah, he's in the top 10. In my book, he's in the top five, and he's in my book because he changed the game. Now you got guys 6'10",

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4: I take care of the kids, and I take care of my dad. I take care of things at work. The groceries, the cleanups, the meltdowns, the doctor's visits, the family events.

0: this, by the way, you've been doing this for so long. I've been doing this for so long. Mm. This is what happens. And this is why my boy and I, we argue, you know, top five rappers from this, top five, is that you have to start sounding like you're hating on somebody. Yep. What I'm saying is Steph Curry is one of the greatest players ever, of all time. There's been however many players there's been, whatever the thousand, I have to do math on it. And I'm saying he might be 11. That's a compliment. If there's been thousands of NBA players and he's the 11th best, or if you say Hakeem is the 11th, but whatever it is, mm-hmm. I'm saying, but this is what happens. You got to start taking jabs at somebody when you start, nitpicking. So it happens all the time. Hey, great stuff. Good stuff, appreciate you as always, man. We'll do it again soon. We'll be right back at it tomorrow. It is the Odd Couple on a Worship Wednesday. Have a great day. Tomorrow's Thursday. We'll be here. Fox Sports Radio. And if you don't listen to the Odd Couple tomorrow, this is for you. We are. Hey, what's up? It's Kelvin Washington from The Odd Couple. 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
12: 2-2 pitch. Swung on, hit deep, right field on its way. That ball is gone. A mammoth three-run home run for Kyle Schwarber, number 40 on the season. And he has put the Phillies up 6-0 here in the second inning.
11: Phillies Radio Network on the call. They shut out the Mariners 6-0. The Reds scored 7 runs in the 9th inning to edge the Giants 10-9. The Marlins shut out the Red Sox 4-0 to snap Boston's 5-game win streak. The Yankees defeated the Astros 9-3. The Brewers beat the Mets 8-1 to increase their NL Central lead to 6.5 games. And the Braves walked it off against the Dodgers 6-5. In baseball, Jonathan Kuminga agreed to a 2-year deal with the Minnesota Timberwolves. I'm Brianna Miro.
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13: 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Again, that's Jason Smith Show. Hit the subscribe button, then tap the thumbs up icon. Comment away whether you agree or disagree. Let us know what you think. Again, just search Jason Smith Show on YouTube and subscribe. I just want to say this before we get into this big football story.
26: Did you want a burger?
13: No. Well, I definitely do after the Mark Zuckerberg story. Mark Zuckerberg.
26: It's like mouth, brain, not quite at the same.
13: That's okay,
26: scheme,
13: man. Buddy. I mean, maybe we can call him Mark Zuckerberg. I think Zuckerberg is okay.
26: Okay. Lost a lot of money today, which is why he was on the brain.
13: Why did you invest in? Can you like invest and do calcium markets betting on like business people to have good days? Like, could I bet, hey, I think this will be a day where Mark Zuckerberg makes X amount of money and I bet on him versus, oh, he's going to lose a lot of money today. Like, have the betting market's gotten to that point yet where I can do that? I'm betting against you today, Zuckerberg.
26: Well, you kind of have already been doing that in the stock market by shorting a stock.
13: No, I just mean no individually.
26: Because if he individually has a bad day, the stock goes down.
13: No, but I meant like it's more fun individually.
26: Oh, I'm sure. Gonna,
13: you know,
26: yeah,
13: are you
26: sure
13: betting against
26: marks.
13: Meta? No, I'm betting against Zuckerberg. Oh, okay. All right, very good. Now I'm just going to call him Zuckerberg.
26: Zuckerberg forever.
13: That's fun.
26: I like that.
13: Just to say this. Again tonight, Pete Alonso, the hottest player in Major League Baseball. Another home run for Alonso tonight. He now has 32.
26: What's he got? 9 on the month?

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14: Fox Sports Radio, the Jason Smith Show with my best friend, Mike Harmon. Yeah, we could have played the other song, but, yeah, you know, we would have played Time Warp instead. Yeah. Rest in peace, Tim Curry. Passed away at the age of 80 today. Again, Dolly Parton yesterday, Tim Curry today. He had not been in great health for a while. And, you know, but still, you know, stunning news today. One of the most talented actors, comedic actors that we've seen over the course of the past 40, 50 years. And they're still going to be running Rocky Horror Picture Show at midnights 50 years from now.
15: Sure.
14: You know, and the career he had and everybody running stuff from Home Alone 2 and different things that he did throughout his career. I think of Tim Curry. He's Clue, because Clue is one of the most underrated, funniest movies you could possibly see. And he's so good in it. It's so sad seeing that by 2026 seems like they're coming for everybody. It's really been a rough last couple of days. When legends go like this, or it's really difficult. But spending time today thinking about how talented an actor he was, and forget about the fact that he was in Hunt for Red October. Tim Curry's in Hunt for Red. Yeah, he's in Hunt for Red October. A really, really talented guy, and again, his roles that he had are just absolutely legendary. And I mean it. I'm not the biggest Rocky Horror Picture Show guy. I've been a couple of times, and it's fun. But I mean it. 50 years from now, it's going to be 2075, 2076. Hey, it's the 100th anniversary of the Rocky Horror Picture Show. We're still doing it Saturday nights down at the Rialto. Come on down.
15: It's a huge rite of passage, yeah. Right? For both my daughters, it was a big deal when we allowed them with their respective groups of friends to go and experience that.
14: Mm-hmm.
15: And then they decided, well, we need more. So they went back together to watch it again and, you know, run lines all the time. I mean, 243 credits.
14: It's a lot.
15: Tim Curry.
14: He's done a lot.
15: There was a clip making the rounds. Now, Mark Hamill became known as the Joker, obviously Star Wars and everything else that he's done. But

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0: to the Lakers bus family sale saga.
1: No, you don't say.
0: Jeannie Buss, who famously sold the team to Mark Walter a year ago. Mark Walter now selling the team after 9 months to Josh Kushner and Bob Iger. When this sale happened, Jeannie Buss's siblings, who, you know, listen, they've been spending time trying to push each other out for basically the past decade, decided to say, oh, no, no, we're going to fire the final salvo here. We're voting to sell our shares in the Lakers, and we are forcing, because four of the six say they want to do it, Jeannie's got to go along with it, and they're going to divest themselves of all the money involved with the Lakers. Now, a couple of the Buss brothers have already said they want to buy into the, are buying into the Padres.
1: Yeah.
0: So
1: why weren't they at the win?
0: If they had songs, they would be there.
1: Now they need entrance music.
0: I think they got to fix Mason Miller. 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

0: Fox Sports Radio, the Jason Smith Show with my best friend, Mike Harmon. Yeah! Whatever you do, don't touch this button. I am group. No, no, no, not that button. That would blow everything up. Body cam footage. It is out. It is here. It is another bad day for 49ers owner Jed York.
1: Just another tricky day for you.
0: Told you yesterday, you think things are bad now? Wait till the body cam footage comes out. Probably TMZ or New York Post said, oh, we got to make Jason Smith look good. Yeah, let's have that body cam footage. It is out. The Niners owner who was stopped in pursuit of prostitution in a Ohio mobile community on
1: Sunday.
0: He's
1: driving through.
0: Just driving. You're going to hear from him in a second.
1: He was be sure to know that, like, that's not this kind of place. They were making making plans for the Halloween.
0: It's not what we do here.
1: Halloween decorations for the community.
0: You knew the body cam footage was coming out. It is here. But let me preface this with Roger Goodell's comment about Jed York today. Commissioner of the NFL was asked, is he going to be punished for violating the league's personal conduct policy? And Goodell said today, quote, it's being reviewed. We'll do that. And when there's something to report it, we'll talk. Now, legally, this
1: something
0: case is
1: reported.
0: Over. Something to be reported, we'll talk. There's something to report it.
1: Hey, you got me. You got me with
0: report. Yeah, but Zuckerberger was
1: really
0: fun.
1: You got me with my Zuckerberger.
0: When there's something to be reported, we'll talk. Now, legally, this is over. It's over.
1: No, it's done.
0: It's done.
1: It wasn't even a prostitution charge.
0: He could easily say it's all, you know, we're going to talk to him. But when there's something, we'll talk. I'm telling you,
1: he's going to wave his hand, going, "Hey, disorderly conduct.
0: You are going to
1: and what was it? The criminal tool.
0: You are going to find."

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14: In college football, the Big 12 is joining the SEC and Big 10 in banning returning pros, with the ACC's decision still pending. SEC schools that bring back NFL, NBA, or WNBA players to their programs will face steep discipline under a new policy unanimously approved by the conference's 16 members. The penalties include half-season suspension for head coaches, a fine to equal to 50% of the sports budget, and will have its SEC voting privileges revoked. In the NFL, the Pro Bowl games have been eliminated, and the focus will shift to the players celebrating the honor of being selected to the Pro Bowl. And in baseball, Pete Alonso hit his 32nd home run of the season as the Orioles held on to beat the Cardinals 8-7. The Brewers beat the Mets 8-1 to increase their NL Central lead to 6.5 games. The Braves walked it off against the Dodgers 6-5. I'm Brianna Muro.
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7: In college football, the Big 12 is joining the SEC and Big 10 in banning returning pros, with the ACC's decision still pending. SEC schools that bring back NFL, NBA, or WNBA players to their programs will face steep discipline under a new policy unanimously approved by the conference's 16 members. The penalties include half-season suspension for head coaches, a fine to equal to 50% of the sports budget, and will have its SEC voting privileges revoked. In the NFL, the Pro Bowl games have been eliminated, and the focus will shift to the players celebrating the honor of being selected to the Pro Bowl. And in baseball, Pete Alonso hit his 32nd home run of the season as the Orioles held on to beat the Cardinals 8-7. The Brewers beat the Mets 8-1 to increase their NL Central lead to 6.5 games. The Braves walked it off against the Dodgers 6-5. I'm Brianna Miro.
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15: Well, after years and years of speculation and tap dancing around the snuffleupagus in the room, it has finally happened. Bowled over. That would be pro bowled over. Welcome in the beginning of another hour of the Ben Maller Show. We are in the air everywhere. Literally. Yeah, we're just talk mates here as we have an audio hoedown coast to coast, border to border, and beyond on the vast and noisily powerful microphones of FSR emanating live.
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15: 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And I said, you know, Mikey Cano, as long as Filler Up Phil and Wayne, the curmudgeon,

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0: reminder to step right up. Ladies and gentlemen, I'd say boys and girls, but it's a bar. The greatest gathering of all the oddballs and characters in one location coming to Las Vegas this weekend. The next Maller Meet and Greet coming up Saturday, a couple days from now, August 29th, 3 to 5, Stakeout Bar and Grill right near UNLV. And you'll get to see legends like Lorena and Coop. They'll be making special appearances. Lorena will be signing autographs, and she'll be selling her CDs.
1: I realize
0: it's 2026 and nobody listens to CDs anymore, but she'll be selling them. Coop will be there as well. Robbie the Mariner fan, who's basically my co-host on the podcast now. What else do we have? Slug, of course, hosting this. Big Lou, he's on number two. Natron coming in from Stockton, California. Mouthwash Mike. And we just learned last hour that Nathan and his lovely wife, Brandy, flying in from Florida. So they'll make an appearance.

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0: 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Subscribe. You'll get updates when you're not being productive at work. So check it out on YouTube. Ben Maller Show. Help us out. All right, time now for the payoff on the Insta trivia, and here it is. Blank is the only player with 60-plus tackles and 7-plus sacks in each of the last 3 seasons. That is the Insta trivia. What is the answer? And let's see. Micah Parsons, guessed by Femi. Justin Elvis Cooper from Alf, the alien opiner. Kevin Green from Mediocre Kabuki. White Castle from Just Josh, he said sack. So what else do we have? Let's see, page down. Trucker Joe says, got to be Caleb Williams. Andrew Van Ginkle from Eek in Roseville, Minnesota. Dr. Frankfurter from Stevie Meatballs. The late, great Billy Ray Smith, San Diego radio legend from DJ Spin. Patrick, Mr. T from JT the Wingman. Lane Kiffin from Michael in Tulsa. And do you have an answer, Lorena? It's not the Pat's Pulpit, guessed by Alf, the alien opiner.
1: I was going to go with Serena Williams.
0: No, that isn't correct. It's Byron Young of the LA Rams.

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Not only a radio show, no. We're on YouTube as well. 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The marketing people came up with Ben Maller Show as the name for that page, and what a great marketing move that was. I really thought they really nailed that. So check that out, and you can enjoy the fun of the Ben Maller

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5: Kyle Schwarber is the first player this season to hit 40 home runs.
6: 2-2 pitch, swung on, hit deep, right field on its way. That ball is gone. A mammoth three-run home run for Kyle Schwarber, number 40 on the season. And he has put the Phillies up 6-0 here in the second inning.
5: Phillies Radio Network on the call. They shut out the Mariners 6-0. The Blue Jays snapped the Royals' 9-game win streak with a 3-0 victory. The Marlins shut out the Red Sox 4-0 to snap Boston's 5-game win streak. The Braves walked it off against the Dodgers 6-5. Roky Sasaki left the game in the fourth inning and is headed to the IL with the blister. And the Brewers beat the Mets 8-1 to increase their NL Central lead to 6.5 games. In college football, the Big 12 is joining the SEC and Big 10 in banning returning pros, with the ACC's decision still pending. I'm Brianna Miro.
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7: Well, years ago, there was a song that said video killed the radio star. 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Welcome in the beginning of another hour of the Ben Maller Show. We are in the air everywhere as we're hanging out. Talk, amigos! As we get pumped up coast to coast, border to border, and beyond on the vast and glaringly powerful microphones of FSR emanating live from the theater, the Hot Take Theater in the bowels of the mothership, guaranteed human from the world famous Fox Sports Radio studios, where Swamp Billy in the Nashville area, Mediocre Kabuki, we think he's in Maine, and the Russian Kid all agree that the 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So our lead story this hour, play the hits, my man, play the hits. And it's a humdinger story of the week. We go to San Francisco, well, actually, East Palestine, Ohio. That's where I meet all my NFL owners, at a trailer park in East Palestine, Ohio. So the police body cam has popped up. This is just so great. The fact that the 49ers head coach successfully allowed security to handle his situation, so that has not gotten out, Kyle Shanahan's situation. Yet the owner of the 49ers

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0: And on and on. A reminder coming up this weekend, Saturday. We're doing a special appearance, the Mallor Meet and Greet in Lost Wages, Nevada, at the Stakeout Bar and Grill on Saturday. Cannot wait to hang out with the members of the Mallor Militia that will be in Las Vegas. 3 o'clock till 5 o'clock. It's near UNLV. We'll be upstairs there. Excited that Mad Jack's going to make an appearance. Looking for that. Supermarket Steve says he'll be there. JT the Wingman. A lot of legends lined up for this event. So come on out and hang out with us if you're able to make it. Even the XL the Ghost will be there. He's a longtime listener, zero-time caller. He hates most of the people that call the show, does not want to be lumped with them, and he will be at the event on Saturday. So we will get to meet the XL the Ghost.
1: Oh, yes!
0: And
1: yes!
0: So we're excited about that. He's a, I think he's a realtor guy. I don't know what he does. I have no idea, but he'll be

0: I am.
1: So you're going to record. So we're going to be recorded. So Lorena and Coop, remember, when you're around Kyle,
2: Coop
1: you
2: does
1: will
2: not
1: be
2: like
1: on...
2: to be recorded.
0: Oh, well, listen, first and foremost, okay, I got a bit of bad news because it happened as I was on my way to work. The stem where the power bar sits at broke on me.
1: Uh-oh.
0: Yeah, right. So I'm a little perturbed right now. But other than that, Coop, no, I'm aware.
1: Coop's happy that your stem thing.
0: Don't worry, Coop. I'd ask for consent before recording, all right? I'll have you sign a contract and pay you legally.
3: All right, for sure.
1: Yeah, if you pay me, you can record. Absolutely. Yeah,
2: those meta glasses are actually really scary.
0: No, so they actually have something new called the bone conductor headphones that also have a camera on them.
2: Great. So I'm just recorded 24/7. That's so cool.
0: I mean, you're already recorded with Flock.
1: Yeah.
2: There's well, those are new.
1: They've been around for a few years. They're everywhere, by the way. You ever go on that Flock website and see where all the cameras are? It's pretty much anywhere you go.
0: It's scary. It's pretty scary. Yeah. But you know what? George Orwell warned us about this in 1948.
1: Yeah. Who knew? The book 1984. All right. Thank you, Kyle. You don't know who George Orwell is? All right, we'll see you on Saturday. We got Ask Ben. Your questions, our answers. Hashtag Ask Ben. Hashtag Ask Ben. That is the big bit, which is right around the corner. We'll get to that, and we will do it next. However, it is a block party kind of a Thursday, and it's the B block. Let's find out what hour it is.
4: Number three. Ha, ha, ha.
1: Well, listen, football is back, and something big is coming around the mountain on September 2nd. 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

0: a big buzz and there's a lot of excitement. And being in the western end of Montague County, we get the benefits of being in a county that has the top school system in the state and being close to Morgantown. But then we also get the benefits of having some land and living the country life and peaceful life. You go back in time a little bit, and it's almost like you're watching an old movie of what Friday Night Lights are like.
1: Cameron coach Tim Brown is ready for another game in what's turned into a competitive series between the two schools.
2: Recent history's been good. Even back when I played, it was always a tough game. Ever since I can remember, Cameron, if you went back through, you'd probably find that they're 500 for the last 50 years. So it is a good rivalry, good people. We're over there a lot with track and whatnot, so I know a lot of those guys, and they're the salt of the earth type of people just like this community.
1: Clay Battelle and Cameron kick off the season tonight on Metro News Television. The season opening slate tonight also includes Martinsburg versus Hedgesville, South Charleston against Nitro, North Marion versus East Fairmont, Weir against Oak Glen, Tug Valley versus Mingo Central, and Mann versus Logan. Follow along with all of the action at WVMetroNews.com. College football kicks off tonight in West Virginia as well, with four Mountain East Conference programs taking the field. The University of Charleston hosts 7th-ranked Grand Valley State, while West Liberty debuts at home under first-year head coach Chad Salisbury against Walsh. Two MEC programs hit the road to play Division I opponents tonight. Concord travels to Davidson, and Glenville State faces Elon. The 7th-ranked West Virginia women's soccer team's success continues with two Mountaineers named Big 12 Players of the Week. Senior Olivia Scherzer is the Big 12 Defensive Player of the Week after scoring the tying goal in WVU's win against Penn State. Junior Sophia Nickel is the Big 12 Offensive Player of the Week. She scored in every game so far for the Mountaineers. Morning news time is 6:21.
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4: A Raleigh County man faces multiple charges after deputies recovered a stolen vehicle and other property. The sheriff's office says the investigation began Sunday with a vehicle theft in Piney View. Deputies later found the vehicle in the Beckley area and identified Michael Sean Ayers as the suspect. Ayers was encountered the next day during an unrelated burglary investigation. Deputies say he possessed jewelry and gift cards connected to the other thefts. Investigators also recovered a stolen chainsaw and returned all of the property to its owners. Authorities say Ayers confessed to stealing the vehicle. He's charged with two counts of burglary, grand larceny, and petit larceny. Governor Patrick Morrissey says the state will continue monitoring the Greenbrier Casino following approval of its operation under the resort's new controlling ownership. The West Virginia Lottery Commission approved the New York-based Kennedy Lewis Investment Management to operate the casino. The firm recently acquired a 51% controlling interest in the Greenbrier through a $500 million joint venture with the Justice family. Kennedy Lewis appointed Lloyd Nathan as chairman of the resort's new board. The Justice family retains an ownership interest. Morrissey says he hopes the new controlling owner will provide financial stability while protecting jobs and improving the historic White Sulphur Springs Resort. The casino will remain under the Lottery Commission's financial watch. West Virginia American Water is bringing a $512,000 infrastructure project in Fayetteville. The company will replace approximately 1,000 feet of aging water pipe along Fayette Avenue between Sarah and Hughes Streets with a new 6-inch PVC main. Crews will work from 7:30 a.m. until 5 p.m. Monday through Friday. Traffic restrictions will be in place during construction. Customers could experience temporary service interruptions, discolored water, or lower than normal water pressure. The project is expected to be completed by the end of October, with final street restoration scheduled for later this fall. The work is part of the company's planned $129 million statewide investment in 2026. West Virginia could receive up to $114.6 million through a multi-state settlement with Meta, the company that owns Facebook and Instagram. Attorney General J.B. McCuskey says the $17.1 billion agreement resolves claims that Meta designed addictive features, exposed children to mental health risks, and misled the public about the safety of its platforms. The settlement remains subject to court approval. Meta would also be required to introduce new child safety measures, including daily time limits, breaks after extended use, and restrictions during overnight and school hours. The company must also strengthen age verification, parental controls, and protections against bullying and content promoting eating disorders, suicide, and self-harm. The agreement involves 47 states, Washington, D.C., and several U.S. territories. If you see news happening, text NEWS to 35651 to submit a tip. That's your news update. I'm Fred Persinger II.
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3: Many of our most important memories are made at school. 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She wore a bandage over her cleft every day. Too shy to speak, too afraid to smile. Everything changed.

0: are the Big 12 Players of the Week. Senior Olivia Scherzer is the Big 12 Defensive Player of the Week. She scored the tying goal in WVU's win over then number 23 Penn State. Junior Sophia Nickel is the Big 12 Offensive Player of the Week. She scored the game-winning goal in both of the Mountaineers' matches last week and has scored in each of the Mountaineers' first three games. She's the first WVU player to do that since 2006. Morning news time is 7:20.
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2: A Raleigh County man faces multiple charges after deputies recovered a stolen vehicle and other property. The sheriff's office says the investigation began Sunday with a vehicle theft in Piney View. Deputies later found the vehicle in the Beckley area and identified Michael Sean Ayers as the suspect. Ayers was encountered the next day during an unrelated burglary investigation. Deputies say he possessed jewelry and gift cards connected to the other thefts. Investigators also recovered a stolen chainsaw and returned all of the property to its owners. Authorities say Ayers confessed to stealing the vehicle. He's charged with two counts of burglary, grand larceny, and petty larceny. Governor Patrick Morrissey says the state will continue monitoring the Greenbrier Casino following approval of its operation under the resort's new controlling ownership. The West Virginia Lottery Commission approved the New York-based Kennedy Lewis Investment Management to operate the casino. The firm recently acquired a 51% controlling interest in the Greenbrier through a $500 million joint venture with the Justice family. Kennedy Lewis appointed Lloyd Nathan as chairman of the resort's new board. The Justice family retains an ownership interest. Morrissey says he hopes the new controlling owner will provide financial stability while protecting jobs and improving the historic White Sulphur Springs Resort. The casino will remain under the Lottery Commission's financial watch. West Virginia American Water is bringing a $512,000 infrastructure project in Fayetteville. The company will replace approximately 1,000 feet of aging water pipe along Fayette Avenue between Sarah and Hughes Streets with a new 6-inch PVC main. Crews will work from 7:30 a.m. until 5 p.m. Monday through Friday. Traffic restrictions will be in place during construction. Customers could experience temporary service interruptions, discolored water, or lower than normal water pressure. The project is expected to be completed by the end of October, with final street restoration scheduled for later this fall. The work is part of the company's planned $129 million statewide investment in 2026. West Virginia could receive up to $114.6 million through a multi-state settlement with Meta, the company that owns Facebook and Instagram. Attorney General J.B. McCuskey says the $17.1 billion agreement resolves claims that Meta designed addictive features, exposed children to mental health risks, and misled the public about the safety of its platforms. The settlement remains subject to court approval. Meta would also be required to introduce new child safety measures, including daily time limits, breaks after extended use, and restrictions during overnight and school hours. The company must also strengthen age verification, parental controls, and protections against bullying and content-promoting eating disorders, suicide, and self-harm. The agreement involves 47 states, Washington, D.C., and several U.S. territories. If you see news happening, text NEWS to 35651 to submit a tip. That's your news update. I'm Fred Persinger II.

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8: Orange Top commentary delivered this morning by Hoppy Kirchable.
9: Chris, polls across the political spectrum continue to show a steady decline in Donald Trump's approval rating. For example, a recent Reuters Ipsos poll put the president's approval rating at just 33%. Down 14 points from the start of his second term. Not all polls have his numbers that low. However, a Cook Political Report aggregate of polls has Trump's approval rating at 38.5%, while 59% disapprove. Still, there are a few states where a majority of voters remain solidly behind Donald Trump, and one of them is West Virginia. The Economist, using data from YouGov, determined that Trump's approval rating is underwater in every state except Idaho, Wyoming, and West Virginia. Underwater meaning that more voters disapprove of his job performance than approve. Trump's net approval in West Virginia is at plus 6 points. Wyoming has the highest net approval at plus 14, and Idaho's at plus 9 points. Now, West Virginia has consistently been Trump country. He's carried the state easily in 3 elections, by 42 points in 2016, 39 points in 2020, and again 42 points in 2024. Mark Blankenship, a Republican pollster in West Virginia, says there are several reasons why Trump remains strong in the Mountain State. He said Trump has an uncanny ability to communicate. He says things West Virginians want to hear, especially on domestic policy. Now, Trump is very unpopular with West Virginia Democrats, and he has lost ground with independents who supported him in the last election. A survey this month by the nonpartisan polling firm State Navigate found that 62% of West Virginia independents disapprove of Trump and only 35% approve. However, Trump remains rock solid with the state's dominant Republican Party. Blankenship said more than 4 in 5 Republicans approve of the job he is doing. Blankenship said no president in recent years has talked about the economic needs of West Virginia more than Donald Trump. Okay, but I pressed Blankenship on this point. Gas is $4.20 a gallon, grocery prices are higher, and the state continues to struggle to provide economic opportunities. Why isn't Trump getting blamed for all that here? Blankenship said West Virginia has faced economic challenges for a long time, so all this is nothing new to voters. He said, yes, there is economic despair among West Virginia voters, but he said, I also believe and recognize that these economic issues were not created overnight and will not be solved overnight. Of course, the political landscape is constantly shifting. The disapproval that has taken root in 47 other states and the growing dissatisfaction among independents could eventually catch up with Trump in West Virginia. But for now, Trump remains extraordinarily popular in the state. As Blankenship concluded, it may be a little premature for people to write the political obituary of Donald Trump in West Virginia. Chris?
8: Thank you, Hoppy. And Hoppy's commentary is posted at WVMetroNews.com. 7:37 on the morning.

0: Authorities say Ayers confessed to stealing the vehicle. He's charged with two counts of burglary, grand larceny, and petit larceny. Governor Patrick Morrisey says the state will continue monitoring the Greenbrier Casino following approval of its operation under the resort's new controlling ownership. The West Virginia Lottery Commission approved the New York-based Kennedy Lewis Investment Management to operate the casino. The firm recently acquired a 51% controlling interest in the Greenbrier through a $500 million joint venture with the Justice family. Kennedy Lewis appointed Lloyd Nathan as chairman of the resort's new board. The Justice family retains an ownership interest. Morrissey says he hopes the new controlling owner will provide financial stability while protecting jobs and improving the historic White Sulphur Springs Resort. The casino will remain under the Lottery Commission's financial watch. West Virginia American Water is bringing a $512,000 infrastructure project in Fayetteville. The company will replace approximately 1,000 feet of aging water pipe along Fayette Avenue between Sarah and Hughes Streets with a new 6-inch PVC main. Crews will work from 7:30 a.m. until 5 p.m. Monday through Friday. Traffic restrictions will be in place during construction. Customers could experience temporary service interruptions, discolored water, or lower than normal water pressure. The project is expected to be completed by the end of October, with final street restoration scheduled for later this fall. The work is part of the company's planned $129 million statewide investment in 2026. West Virginia could receive up to $114.6 million through a multi-state settlement with Meta, the company that owns Facebook and Instagram. Attorney General J.B. McCuskey says the $17.1 billion agreement resolves claims that Meta designed addictive features, exposed children to mental health risks, and misled the public about the safety of its platforms. The settlement remains subject to court approval. Meta would also be required to introduce new child safety measures, including daily time limits, breaks after extended use, and restrictions during overnight and school hours. The company must also strengthen age verification, parental controls, and protections against bullying and content promoting eating disorders, suicide, and self-harm. The agreement involves 47 states, Washington, D.C., and several U.S. territories. If you see news happening, text NEWS to 35651 to submit a tip. That's your news update. I'm Fred Persinger II.
1: Lauren, and a little thing I love about the hash brown scramble burrito is that it's going to add the protein that you need, the eggs with those crispy nuggets. 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
7: Settlement is going to be...

0: The West Virginia Lottery Commission approved the New York-based Kennedy Lewis Investment Management to operate the casino. The firm recently acquired a 51% controlling interest in the Greenbrier through a $500 million joint venture with the Justice family. Kennedy Lewis appointed Lloyd Nathan as chairman of the resort's new board. The Justice family retains an ownership interest. Morrissey says he hopes the new controlling owner will provide financial stability while protecting jobs and improving the historic White Sulphur Springs Resort. The casino will remain under the Lottery Commission's financial watch. West Virginia American Water is bringing a $512,000 infrastructure project in Fayetteville. The company will replace approximately 1,000 feet of aging water pipe along Fayette Avenue between Sarah and Hughes Streets with a new 6-inch PVC main. Crews will work from 7:30 a.m. until 5 p.m. Monday through Friday. Traffic restrictions will be in place during construction. Customers could experience temporary service interruptions, discolored water, or lower than normal water pressure. The project is expected to be completed by the end of October, with final street restoration scheduled for later this fall. The work is part of the company's planned $129 million statewide investment in 2026. West Virginia could receive up to $114.6 million through a multi-state settlement with Meta, the company that owns Facebook and Instagram. Attorney General J.B. McCuskey says the $17.1 billion agreement resolves claims that Meta designed addictive features, exposed children to mental health risks, and misled the public about the safety of its platforms. The settlement remains subject to court approval. Meta would also be required to introduce new child safety measures, including daily time limits, breaks after extended use, and restrictions during overnight and school hours. The company must also strengthen age verification, parental controls, and protections against bullying and content-promoting eating disorders, suicide, and self-harm. The agreement involves 47 states, Washington, D.C., and several U.S. territories. If you see news happening, text NEWS to 35651 to submit a tip. That's your news update. I'm Fred Persinger II.
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2: The countdown to the end of August is on.
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0: Mostly sunny, high 81. Sunday, sun and clouds, high 84. And then back to work on Monday, we got partly sunny skies, high 85.
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2: Welcome in to Radio Roundtable here on the WJLS News Network for this Thursday, August the 27th. Coming over the show at about 9:35 this morning. I don't know about you, but I'm tired of talking about everything that's bad going on and flock cameras and back and forth between the governor and the senator. I'm ready to talk some sports. We're going to do that. 9:35, Bill Cornwell will join us. We'll talk Marshall University football coming up at 9:35. Stay tuned for that. Also coming up for you tonight between 6 and 8 on the Big Dog, 99.5 WJLS Beckley Football Preview Show. We will be at Chick-fil-A, Beckley Galleria. Invite all the fans to come out. You can talk to coaches, players. Get ready for the matchup as Beckley starts their season tomorrow night. Speaking of tomorrow night, here on the WJLS News Network, the Shady Spring Tigers will be at home at H.B. Thomas Field to take on the St. Albans Red Dragons. Airtime 6:30, kickoff set for 7 o'clock. And then on the Big Dog 99.5 WJLS, the Beckley Flying Eagles travel to the Eastern Panhandle to take on the Washington Patriots. We'll have it for you tomorrow night, 6:30, kickoff at 7. After the game on both stations, it is Metro News High School game night. Then, of course, on Saturday, we start our college football coverage here on the WJLS News Network at 2:30, as we'll have San Jose State against USC. So that's coming up on Saturday. So a full weekend of football as we get ready to get underway. Joining us first is Brad Howe, and best time of the year, right? I mean,
3: good morning.
2: Outside of Christmas morning for me, you know, and outside of Christmas morning, this is about it.
3: It is great. I'm excited. We've got Metro News Kickoff Classic tonight. Cameron visiting Clay Battelle, which should be a great one. That'll be free on the Metro News TV app. Can't wait to get out there. High school football's underway, and back to talking about games. Although I know there's still some legal news, but the games are upon us. I think I've said this to you before. College sports is a mess right now. No one would deny that, and I don't know that the end is imminent in terms of the off court and off field stuff. But the one thing that always saves college sports is the games begin, and we get back on the field, and we get back on the court, and there's incredible drama, and we love our team. So this time of year, you're right. It's the best time of year when we can start back up with these games.
2: Yeah, no doubt about it. We'll start off the field first because there has been a lot of talk going on what happened with the tight end that was with the Cleveland Browns gets cut. Still had, according to the five years to play five, college rule, he signed the contract, was on the roster for the NFL team, got cut, and then tried to get back to LSU to play one more year. He was that's been kind of squashed, right, for right now, because SEC schools have come out and said you can't do that. So did the Big Ten, and I think the other conferences have said it as well. So from the conference standpoint, you can't do it, but this is not over, is it?
3: Well, it's interesting, and there's a lot of layers to this, so I'll try and be as brief as I can to not make everybody's eyes glaze over. But, yeah, this is a thing. And remember, it started last year during college basketball. In fact, West Virginia played against one of these guys that had been an NBA draft pick and came back and was on Baylor's roster. And quite frankly, Freddie, he was an absolute non-factor. He played in the game and just didn't do a whole lot against West Virginia. So it was kind of much ado about nothing. Now we've seen it hit with football, and it really caused an uproar, so much so that we saw each Power Four conference step in over the last 48 hours and institute their own rule, a conference rule, to say, no, you cannot do this. And I think here's what's interesting. I think if you start to look at the off-the-field stuff here and the fatigue that comes from fans and talking about this and this, the chaos that exists with players are ineligible, now they're eligible, then they're ineligible again. What should you do? Do you play them? Do you not play them? I get where that's just taxing as a fan to listen to. So somebody's got to do something, and the NCAA has been rendered useless in this category because once they rule somebody ineligible, they have tried to do what they thought was right and what their member institutions wanted them to do. And then those players turn and go to the courts, sue, and win, which also, Fred, I think tells you something. If they're winning these lawsuits against rules that are put in place, did the NCAA and the schools have the wrong rules in the first place? So that's number one. Number two, on the other side of my mouth, I do think most can agree, fans, administrators, coaches even, because Lane Kiffin agreed with this, that if you've been in an NFL camp or on an NFL team or NBA team for that.

0: matter, you should be done in college.
1: Yeah.
0: I think that can be a pretty much agreed upon line in a world where not much else is agreed upon. Consensus is the hardest thing to get in college sports, and it's why we can't get any hard and fast rules. But this is one, much like Brendan Sorsby and the gambling on your own team seemed like a pretty bright fluorescent line to say you can't cross it. I think everybody would agree, if you've been in an NFL or NBA camp, professional team, you can't come back to college. And so the conferences, at least through their member institutions, have gone on record and said we're not doing this. Unfortunately, Fred, and I'm no attorney certainly, I would think really all this did, maybe in the short term it stemmed the tide, but I think long term now, instead of guys suing the NCAA, they're going to be suing these leagues as well over the rules. So we'll still end up in court here, I think. We're going to have to see where that goes. But it was at least a step towards consensus that I think so many in this business were looking for.
1: I asked you before we came on the air, do you think this is one of the things that could be the final straw for the NCAA? And as things are right now, what's your thoughts? Could this be the end of it, or is this just another chink in the armor?
0: Yeah, when we talk about this issue, I think it's always important to remind folks, the NCAA is really just member institutions. Mm-hmm. So a lot of us like to make the NCAA the boogeyman, like they're sitting in their office.
1: Kind of like the WVSSAC, right?
0: Yeah, I mean, they're implementing. The NCAA is implementing rules that their member institutions have said that they want implemented. So all the schools are culpable in this. This isn't just the NCAA are a bunch of bad guys making bad rules. Now, they've been incompetent. They've had terrible PR. They're certainly not blameless. But schools should share in that as well. I do think what this tells us, and again, then I'll move on, but I think what this tells us is the next wave that is coming in governance is probably self-governance by the conferences. And I think this particular move that we were just talking about was the first step into that world where conferences are going to say, we will make our own rules. We will start the process and govern ourselves. Now, a lot of people will roll their eyes about that, and especially like the SEC, they'll say, oh, really? The SEC is going to step in and be the arbitrator here of the moral compass. That hasn't worked well throughout the history of college sports. But I do think what that does, again, without going too deep, self-governance starts to happen now, as we just saw with the leagues. That ultimately leads us in to getting closer to collective bargaining. Now, there's a million steps that have to happen before you can get to collective bargaining, but it becomes easier if the conferences start to own some of this stuff. So I do think that's where we're headed. We're headed down the road of self-governance from the big leagues, and I think collective bargaining may still be 5 years away, Fred, but I think you'll start to see steps put in place to try and make that process become a reality.
1: All right. We'll see what happens next. I'm sure it's going to be in the courts before long, so we'll watch that. All right, let's move and talk high school football. You're going to be a part of the broadcast tonight on the Metro News TV app as high school football kicks off. This should be a good game tonight that you're going to be covering.
0: I think so. Clay Battelle is going to be hosting Cameron. These two teams met to open last season in what was a close game won by Cameron. The rematch came in the semifinals of the state playoffs. Clay Battelle won that one, advancing on to the state championship. So each of these teams has played for a state title over the last 2 years. So it's turned into a nice little budding rivalry here. And first and foremost, before we even get on the field, I love these games, and I love going to places like Clay Battelle. That community is so excited for Metro News to roll in with the TV truck and treat this broadcast like it's the Super Bowl. And not to toot our own horn at Metro News right now, but the coverage will be fantastic. The camera folks do an unbelievable job. The replays that you'll get on the TV broadcast look like a big-time college football or NFL broadcast. So I know the community of Clay Battelle is really excited to host us. I know the folks from Cameron and their kids are excited to be showcased on this kind of platform. And I think that's the best part of these kickoff games. Not only is the season about to start or get underway, and we love that, but I think it's a chance to showcase high school football, showcase some of these great communities around the state, and Clay Battelle will certainly be that tonight.
1: Yeah, there's 7 or 8 games that will be played here tonight, and of course that's the only game in Class Single A. Class Double A has the most amount of games that will be played tonight. Mann takes on Logan tonight. Tug Valley, Mingo Central is tonight. Weir, Oak Glen tonight. Also looking, you've got, that's all in AA, real quick looking at AAA, you've got Nitro and South Charleston, they are playing tonight. North Marion and East Fairmont are playing tonight. And then in Quad A, Martinsburg has already scored a touchdown over Hedgesville as they play tonight. So, sorry, it's just the way it is. But those are the games that will be played tonight. And tomorrow when we'll have Fred Persinger on for High School Game Night, our usual Friday night talk. We'll talk about those games as well as something I'm going to spend some time on. This is kind of cool here in the

0: southern part of the state. Tomorrow night, it is the 100th meeting between Bluefield and Graham. Tomorrow night, one of the best rivalries in the country will happen tomorrow night, and it'll be the 100th meeting at Mitchell Stadium. So that's pretty cool. So,
1: yeah, that's a great one. Long-standing rival there. 100 years. That's awesome.
0: Yeah, 100 years. Awesome. And, I mean, I had the opportunity to call that game four times when I called games for Bluefield, and, I mean, you better get there early. They'll start tailgating early, and they are – of course, you know, you've been at Mitchell Stadium. That's a big facility anyway, but you've got three and four rows deep on the sides because there's no room. Awesome. I mean, it is amazing, amazing game. So, Beaver-Graham tomorrow.
1: It's really fun too. You know, not only do we get to showcase these teams as we start this season, but it's also a great platform for these players, right? Yeah, we start to launch the not only Metro News Player of the Year candidacy, but the Kennedy Award. Mm-hmm. Last year, we opened this season with Morgantown High over at historic Pony Lewis Field, and it was kind of a coming out party for Maddox Twigg, the quarterback from Morgantown, who's picked up a ton of Division I offers, including one from Marshall and West Virginia. And so this is a fun chance to see some of the great players around the state, and I think that holds true for tonight's game. The quarterback from Clay Battelle is just fantastic. Corey Cohn had a 1,000-plus yards rushing last season, just an incredible athlete. On the other side, running back Marshall Holland for Cameron is one of the state's best running backs. So it's fun to watch some of these individuals burst onto the scene as well.
0: Yeah, no doubt about it. It's also good, too, when you get some of these rivalries. I know Westside, Wyoming East play tomorrow night. That's a great rivalry. Bluefield-Beaver-Graham game is always a great rivalry because the way that the situation is now with schools where you have consolidation and things like that, teams moving around in classifications, some of these rivalries that we're so used to seeing doesn't happen anymore. To be able to see some of these rivalries still go at it, that's always fun, too. So,
1: you're right, because we're missing it in college sports, too. That's one of the things we often talk about. So, yeah, you get these teams together. And again, to go back to tonight with Clay Battelle and Cameron, that's what's fun about this. These teams have been playing for a long time.
0: Yeah.
1: But the last couple of years, they've both gotten really good. So that adds to the rivalry. These teams are number three and number four in the current Metro News Power Ranking. So that's pretty cool that you start the season out with big games like that all over the state. And we'll have some more coming up tomorrow, as you mentioned.
0: Yeah.
1: So, fun weekend to get things started.
0: No doubt about it. All right, let's talk Mountaineer football. They're getting ready. Game week prep will begin soon as they get ready for their season to open up next week. Kind of give us an update what's going on with the Mountaineers.
1: Yeah, this is that last weird week where you're not quite into game prep or game discussions with Coastal Carolina being the opponent, and you're in your final week of wrapping up your stuff. But West Virginia had its second scrimmage last weekend, and I think it tells you where Rich thinks this team is, at least in terms of evaluation and who's going to play, and that the starters only went for a couple series in that scrimmage. It was really more even the threes and fours. A lot of the two-unit guys didn't even play in that game. So I think Rich has, at least going into game one, a comfort level on who the starters are going to be, who the twos are going to be that are going to play a lot. And Rich has not been shy about saying he wants to play more guys than anybody in the country. A lot of that's due to the pace at which West Virginia wants to go. So he's going to play a lot of guys, and I think he knows who those guys are offensively and defensively. So now it's just a matter of you keep them healthy this week through camp, which the team relatively was, just some minor bumps and bruises, hamstring tweaks, that sort of thing. And now you get ready, probably have a day off this weekend, and then here comes Coastal Carolina, and you start game week prep beginning on Monday. So we're ready to go here, Fred.
0: When you look at as you mentioned with Coach, that second scrimmage, trying to develop that depth, because you've heard him talk about developing depth that he's going to need throughout the season. So that might be what he was looking at for that second scrimmage.
1: Yeah, I think that's all what that was. I think giving him a chance to see, all right, who are these young guys who can potentially help us, even if it's not in games one or two. As you just said, you know, throughout the course of the season, you're going to need some of those guys. And the other part of that is, too, they're trying to get some ahead of evaluations for next year. You certainly hope, if you're Rich Rodriguez, that you do not have a roster turnover like you have the first 2 years, where it's been 80-plus new players. They feel really good about their freshman recruiting class. You go down this roster, and different from last year, they were all new guys last year and this year. But the major difference was there were so many seniors last year that you only had for 1 year. You start to look at this year's roster, even though there's a ton of new guys, very few of them are last year's seniors, and some that you thought they were might get that fifth year back if that court case goes through and the players win that lawsuit in Colorado. So I think they're also trying to identify, all right, who are our guys that we want to begin next season with so that we have some solid foundations put in place as we go forward in 2027.
0: When you look at the first game against Coastal Carolina, they're not a bad ball club. They've

0: Has some players as well. It's very important for the Mountaineers to come out well against Coastal, right? I mean, because it's not a given with that game, right? Coastal's got some players. They came up with some big wins over the years. So, I mean, it's not one of those things where it's a given win for the Mountaineers.
1: Yeah, I hope that it is. But, no, I think in college football, especially when you get so many new pieces like West Virginia does, you don't take anything for granted. This team needs to go out and handle it. I will say this. Coastal's in a similar position in terms of remaking their roster. New coach, he brought a ton of guys with him from Missouri State. So it's really not even like you're playing Coastal Carolina. You're playing Missouri State for the most part. In fact, Coastal Carolina's best defender will line up on West Virginia's side of the ball in Zeke Durham Campbell, a pass rusher. So it's a game, yeah, you should win. I think the question on these always is, and this isn't an FCS opponent like you'll have in week two. This is a Coastal team that has been to bowl games, including last year. So the line sits right around 3 touchdowns. If West Virginia comes out and wins the game by that score, if you're right around covering that game, I think you're pleased with game one. I think more what you want to see is you've got to get Michael Hawkins out there and get him some game reps. He has just not played a lot of football. When he did play at Oklahoma, it was behind a horrific offensive line, so he was running for his life the whole way. So I think this is a matter of these first two games of getting your new guys, especially a rebuilt offensive line, and Michael Hawkins, as much experience in terms of snaps as you can get for games one and two. Therefore, you're ready to roll into Charlotte and take on a good Virginia team in game three.
0: All right, so when you look at some of the other things going on, one other thing in the Big 12 that's happening right now, and it's surprising, we're talking Texas Tech and quarterbacks, came out yesterday. They're getting another quarterback, right? I mean, this was kind of late, kind of to the party, wasn't it?
1: Yeah, well, they think they're getting another quarterback. Are they really? I mean, that remains to be seen with these court cases, right? But, yeah, I think what it tells you is, first of all, they were caught off guard with Brendan Sorsby. That's the one they had put $5 million into and thought they had him. The gambling allegations pop up. I thought they have a really good backup there in Will Hammond, who looked awesome last year, I thought, as a freshman coming in against Utah and getting Texas Tech that win on the road. Now, he sustained a knee injury, so there was a lot of questions on when exactly he would be ready to return. So I think best case scenario, Texas Tech is thinking, all right, Hammond isn't quite ready to start the season. We need to get a proven quarterback in here to do so. Worst case scenario for Tech is they're looking around saying, well, he's not going to be ready to go, or he's not the player we thought he was pre-injury, and we better go get some help. So we'll have to see where that one lands.
0: Yeah. So we'll follow that. Also, a game starting up this Saturday. Anything you're looking at? I saw some things this weekend. We're talking about the Carolina-TCU game over in Dublin Ireland, that they wonder if Bill Belichick's going to make it through the year as the coach.
1: Yeah, we'll have to see. Again, you got to be careful of these season-long narratives based on last year. First years are weird. And listen, I know Carolina has had nothing but chaos. Last year with the whole girlfriend situation threw them off. This year, Michael Lombardi, the highest paid GM in college football, is on leave. Belichick's son, the defensive coordinator, has been missing for a while, apparently due to injury or illness. So he's not there. I get it's constant turmoil there. But you know what fixes that pretty quickly? Talent and a couple of wins. So we'll have to see if Carolina is still the mess that it was last year, or if who is the greatest NFL coach of all time was able to get that turned around. I'm interested to watch TCU, of course, because they're a Big 12 team. I want to see how they look. But I'm really dialed in on that Virginia game. Virginia-NC State should be one a good game. But I'm anxious to get eyes on Virginia and see if they can come close to repeating last year's school record 11 wins. And certainly we'll see them here coming up in a couple weeks against West Virginia.
0: Is there anything you could take away from this first week of games when you watch them?
1: Yeah, I think there's a lot you can take away. I think you can see how prepared teams are and ready to go. And let's take Virginia, for example. That's a totally rebuilt offense when it comes to the skill positions. Running back, they lost their top two running backs, four of their top five receivers, and their starting quarterback. So Virginia has a ton of questions. But you know what they have back? They have an unbelievably experienced offensive line. And we'll talk more about this going into Virginia week. But how about this? Their youngest offensive lineman that's going to start is in his fifth year.
0: Wow.
1: They have 2 5th years, a couple 6th years, and a 7th year starter on the offensive line. It's the most snaps returning in college football. So what I want to see is, does that experience, does that age help you right away? And will that help those inexperienced skill positions look good early? Because I say it a lot, you're allowed to get better throughout the season, Fred. but you still have to win games early in the season.

0: when you're not a fully formed team. So, yeah, I think, like, from a Virginia perspective, we can see right away how their rebuild is going on the skill position side of it.
1: The good thing about it for the Mountaineers, too, is the fact those are two opponents that are on the schedule that you get to see early. So you get tape on those two teams very early, which will be very big for the Mountaineers as you move forward as that game week comes up. So there's some good things for that part of it as well. Man, I am so excited that it's here. Cannot wait. We'll talk Beckley football tonight with our preview show, and then, of course, get home and watch. I'll be flipping back and forth between the Braves game and then football. So, you know, going back and forth.
0: I understand. It's football season, though. Although I'm a Cubs fan, so I'll talk playoffs with you here pretty soon.
1: Well, you know, hey.
0: I understand.
1: Braves have 4.5 game lead, so, I mean, they're playing the Dodgers. They beat them the first two nights. They got to get this sweep tonight, which would be good. So we'll see what happens. But anyway.
0: I get it. Well, put up on a second screen or your phone. Get that Metro News TV app.
1: Oh, definitely. I'm going to put the Metro News game up on the TV. That's on the big screen there. So, yeah.
0: Now you got it.
1: It's good. Man, and that is one thing. And I know I'm kind of biased because we work for the company. But the stuff that you put on Metro News TV and the quality that goes out there, man, it's first class. I mean, it is. You can compare that to what ESPN does with their high school coverage. They, you know, right next to each other. I mean, it's amazing what it does.
0: Well, I agree. I'm biased as well. I'm part of the broadcast, but I'll just say this, not from an announcing standpoint. I'm saying from a production standpoint.
1: Yes.
0: And the truck that we roll in there, it is national level quality, and I think people will be impressed with the graphics and the replays and the camera angles and the shots, and hope we can come along and entertain you for a couple hours tonight.
1: Well, that's the other thing, too, is the fact that it's good to get that Metro News TV app because there's a lot of high school games, not only this one, but there's going to be a lot of games throughout the year. The five Beckley home games will be streamed on Metro News TV. There's a lot of other games that will be streamed as well. So there's a lot of good reasons why to get that app if you're a college or a high school football fan, for sure. There's going to be a lot of games to watch, so that's always good to see. So, All right, buddy.
0: I
1: appreciate it, and we'll look forward to watching you tonight, and we'll talk again soon, okay?
0: Okay, thanks for having me, Fred.
1: Thank you, buddy. Appreciate it. That is Brad Howell joining us this morning, and we appreciate that. Talked a little bit about everything. It just wasn't West Virginia. We talked high school. We talked off-the-field stuff, so it's kind of cool. All right, we're going to take a break. We have got Metro News coming up for you at the bottom of the hour. Then about 9:35 this morning, we'll be joined by Bill Cornwell. We'll switch gears. We'll talk some Marshall Thundering Herd football. Marshall opens up next week on the road in Happy Valley against Penn State. We'll talk to him next here on the WJLS News.
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5: News, I'm Jeff Jenkins. Montague County residents say they have more evidence against Flock security cameras.
6: The Flock system questioned at the most recent Mon County Commission meeting. Again, local resident Peter Griffin said there are documented reports of AI slop or AI making a mistake leading to a police action.
7: It's not so funny when it's resulting in real harms and real waste of police resources to chase after innocent civilians because AI messed up.
6: The county's invested about $180,000 in the system. I'm Mike Nolting for WVMetroNews.com.
5: Kanawha County Circuit Judge has approved a $700,000 settlement after a lawsuit was filed by those associated with an inmate who died in custody at the North Central Regional Jail.

0: 67 in Flatwood.
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0: in Class AAA, North Marion will be on the road, taking on East Fairmont. That game will be played tonight as well. Also, looking down in Class AAA, a good matchup in the Kanawha Valley, Nitro and South Charleston will be battling tonight. So that game is going on. Class AA is where most of the Thursday games are going to be played. Looking through the list. We've got, well, my phone's messing up here. That's not good. All right, there we go. Man, take it on Logan will be tonight. Also in Class AA, you've got, my phone's being really funny right now for some reason. But anyway, so we've got Logan and Mann is tonight. Mingo Central is playing tonight as well in Class AA. Weir and Oak Glen tonight. Mingo Central and Tug Valley is tonight. Then Mann and Logan. Those games are being played in Class AA tonight. And then in Class Single A, of course, the game that you can watch on the Metro News TV app. It is the SSAC Metro News Game of the Week. Cameron taking on Clay Battelle. That game going on tonight, and then that should be the only matchup in single A tonight. It is. There is one game in double A Saturday, or single A rather, Greenbrier West local team taking on Work County. So that is the schedule for tonight. Rest of the other game, I think there's only two games being played on Saturday right now. Everything else will be played on Friday in this opening weekend of high school football. And once again, we do have matchups coming up for you. Here on the WJLS News Network, the Shady Spring Tigers will be at home at H.B. Thomas Field. St. Albans Red Dragons, the opponent. Airtime at 6:30, kickoff at 7. The Beckley Flying Eagles on the Big Dog will be in the Eastern Panhandle to take on the Washington Patriots. Washington and Beckley will play for the third time this time in this series. Second time Beckley has made the trip up to Washington. We'll be on the air tomorrow night at 6:30 with the kickoff set for 7 o'clock after the game. It is Metro News High School Game Night on both stations. Of course, 25th year for Metro News Game Night, and we will have Fred Persinger, the host of Game Night, on tomorrow's show at 9 a.m. talking about high school football. We'll go through the games that we're playing tonight. We'll talk about those and the matchups and what to expect in this year of college or high school football. So that is coming up tomorrow at 9 o'clock. And then at 9:35 tomorrow, we'll have Rusty Udy on. We'll talk some local stuff that's going on. There's a lot of other local things going on. You've got some volleyball games going on. You've got golf matches that are going on. And, of course, we'll talk high school football as well and kind of talk a little bit more about the Beaver Graham game. The 100th edition of that is coming up Friday night at Mitchell Stadium. So we'll talk a little bit about that as well as some of the other matchups as well. Some good matchups coming up across the state of West Virginia. It's great to see high school and college football back underway. And look forward to watching the games and seeing what happens. It's going to be a lot of fun, no doubt about it. Coming up tonight, once again, at about 9, from 6 until 8, we will be at Chick-fil-A Beckley Galleria for the Beckley Football Preview Show. So we've got that coming up for you at from 6 until 8 tonight. Come on out. You can get some great food from Chick-fil-A. We can also talk Beckley football. We've got coaches out there. Players going to be out there. It's going to be a lot of fun. We look forward to it tonight between 6 and 8 at Chick-fil-A in the Beckley Galleria. If you might want to make a phone call, call us up right now, 304-252-5656. We can talk some high school sports if you want to as we get ready to start the season off. You can call us up. We'll be more than happy to talk to you a little bit if you want to get on the air a little bit and talk some high school sports or talk anything. It doesn't matter. But 304-252-5656 is the number to call. We're going to take another break. We come back. We'll try to get back with Bill Cornwell one more time. If we can get him on to talk some Marshall sports, if not, we'll come back here in just a little bit. Here on Radio Roundtable on the WJLS News Network.
1: 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And deep discounts. So much that if I say it on the radio, they're going to come over and slap me upside the back of the head. We've got to sell 50.

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4: 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It is 9:49. Once again, trying to get in touch with Bill Cornwell. Just cannot do so, so we'll try to get him back maybe one day next week. Talk a little Marshall football. So Marshall opens up next Saturday on the road in Happy Valley against Penn State. So we'll have to talk to him coming up at some point. All right, a couple of things, personal things I want to bring up real quick as far as what we're doing with the Beckley Flying Eagles. We've got another podcast. Coach is coming up here in just a little while. We're going to record that podcast. We'll get that out a little bit later on today. Also, a couple of other things that I'm trying to work out to be able to put on the podcast. Our preview show tonight, if you cannot make it and you want to hear some of the kids' interviews that we're going to have tonight, I am hoping to get that recorded tonight and then be able to put that back up on the podcast as well. And also something else we're looking at trying to do is the games that we have each and every week, each Friday night, for folks who cannot listen to the games when it's live, or parents that go to the games and don't take the radios with them, which you should take your radios, I'm just saying. But if you don't, that's fine. We'll try to put the game up on the podcast as well, so you can go back and listen to it whenever you need to be. So that's what a couple of things that we're working on trying to get taken care of. It might not be up for a couple of days after the game, but we're going to try to do our best, all right? Especially this week, mainly because getting back in town at 3 o'clock on Saturday morning after the game, I don't know if I'm going to be ready to do that. You know what I'm saying? So it might be Saturday, but we'll try our best to get it up as quickly as possible. All right. We got a little bit of time. What I want to do, and we'll talk more about this tomorrow with Fred Persinger, but there's a lot of games going on across the state Friday this week. Of course, a lot of teams are playing. There are some teams that do have the first week open, but not a lot. But you've got some interesting matchups. Class Quad A games. Huntington, it will be on the road, taking on George Rogers Clark, Kentucky. Game being played tomorrow. A game here locally, which could be pretty good. You've got Cabell Midland, the Knights, traveling to John P. Duda Stadium to take on Oak Hill. Morgantown and Parkersburg will be battling on Friday night. Wheeling Park, Parkersburg South, that game being played at Parkersburg. Hampshire and Preston will be playing over in the Eastern Panhandle. Jefferson Spring Mills, Musselman will be traveling to Morgantown to take on University. And, of course, the Beckley Flying Eagles traveling up to take on the Washington Patriots. Class AAA games being played. The number one team, perennial number one team, Bridgeport, the Indians, will be at home taking on Buchanan Upshur. Let's see. You also have tomorrow night Lincoln taking on Elkins. Elkins, a pretty good ball club this year. Brooke and Lincoln County will be battling. Lincoln County is the next opponent for the Shady Spring Tigers next Friday on the road. So they'll be at home taking on Brooke tomorrow night. You've got John Marshall, Marietta, Ohio, coming up on Friday. Also Friday, Riverside traveling to Summersville to take on the Nicholas County Grizzlies. You've got Summers County taking on Pikeview. Capital traveling to Princeton to take on the defending Class AAA state champ, the Princeton Tigers. You've got Nitro taking on South Charleston. That game is tonight. Tomorrow should be an interesting matchup. GW traveling to take on Spring Valley. And then, of course, another very interesting matchup in Class AAA tomorrow night. Fairmont Senior is traveling to Elkview to take on the Herb.

Robert Hoover Huskies. RCB will take on Lewis County on the road. And then you've got Fairland, Ohio, taking on Point Pleasant. The Shady Spring Tigers will be at home, taking on St. Albans. You'll hear that game here on the WJLS News Network beginning at 6:30 tomorrow night. Kickoff set for 7 o'clock here on the WJLS News Network. That is Class AAA games. Looking at Class AA game being played on Saturday, the Kaiser Golden Tornado will travel to Berkeley Springs. Of course, we've talked about this a little bit, but a big matchup at Mitchell Stadium, the 100th game between Graham, Virginia, and Bluefield, the Beaver-Graham game coming up tomorrow night. Once again, that will be a 7:30 game, but a 100th meeting between those two teams. Pretty cool. South Harrison taking on Braxton County on Friday night. Moorfield against Frankfort. Armstrong, Pennsylvania will make the trip to Cold City to take on the Independence Patriots. Also that night, Atticus Goodson is going to have his jersey retired for Independence. Sherman taking on Liberty Raleigh. And that's a rivalry matchup there between those two teams, so they'll be battling tomorrow night. Also, Mann taking on Logan. That game is tonight. Clay County against Midland Trail. That game going on tomorrow. Another game tonight, Tug Valley against Mingo Central. Also, Weir and Oak Glen will be playing tonight. Tomorrow, Pendleton County will take on Petersburg. Grafton, Philip Barber. Buffalo taking on Poca. Williamstown taking on Ravenswood. Mount View taking on Riverview. And also, Doddridge County taking on Roane County. Chapmanville taking on Scott. Ripley against Sissonville. A battle in Wyoming County. West Side against Wyoming East. Greenbrier East, rival matchup with them, taking on James Monroe over in Linside. And finally, in Class Single A, of course, the state game of the week, Cameron and Clay Battelle. You can watch that on Metro News TV tonight. Madonna taking on East Hardy tomorrow. Frontier, Ohio against Magnolia tomorrow. Montcalm, Meadow Bridge tomorrow. Wayne taking on Tulsa. Pocahontas County taking on Tucker County. Tigers Valley against Valley Wetzel. You also will have Ritchie County against Wahama, Perry Academy out of Pennsylvania taking on Wheeling Central, Gilmer County taking on Calhoun County, Webster County against Richwood, Greenbrier West taking on Work County. Also, you will have Van and Greater Beckley Christian playing tomorrow as well. So that is the matchups across the state of West Virginia. Games going on tonight and tomorrow, and a couple on Saturday as well. But for the most part, it's tonight and tomorrow with high school football across the areas. So it's great to see it back, and we look forward to calling the game for you, heading up to the Panhandle, and be ready for that matchup with Beckley and Washington. Once again, don't forget tonight, it is the Beckley Football Preview Show, airtime at 6 o'clock from 6 until 8, Beckley Galleria Chick-fil-A. So come on out and enjoy some great Chick-fil-A food for dinner. Hang around, and let's talk Beckley football for a little while. We'll do that tonight. You can hear that on the Big Dog 99.5 WJLS. And then don't forget tomorrow night's game, Shady and St. Albans here, and then Beckley and Washington on the Big Dog. After the game, it is Metro News High School Game Night, 25th anniversary for Metro News High School Game Night. And we look forward to that tomorrow night as well. There you go. That's what it looks like. Once again, thanks to Brad Howe for joining us. Did get a message from Bill Cornwell about 3 minutes ago saying that he's sorry. But we'll get him on next week, so we'll look forward to that. All right, we got to take a break. We've got news coming up for you next, and we'll be back with you tomorrow morning with our, I guess, what we used to call Friday Night Countdown on Radio Roundtable. We could still call it that, I guess. But we'll be back tomorrow morning with that at 9 o'clock. So stay tuned. We've got news coming up for you top of the hour, and then Metro News Talk Line here on the WJLS News.

0: ultimatum to state bureaucrats to ease off, or they'll pack their bags and leave. New York state law requires kids to get shots in order to attend K through 12 schools. Chris DeMeo, Fox News.
1: And we got a fresh reading on employment from the U.S., and it seems to be stable, according to Fox's Jenny Casola.
2: Another weekly update on the job market suggests layoffs remain subdued. There were 203,000 new claims for unemployment benefits filed last week, down 4,000 from the previous week, and the number of continuing claims, those remaining on benefits for the week of August 15th, declined to 1.77 million. The small changes in jobless claims continue to suggest employers are holding off on large layoffs. Stability in the job market has supported the Federal Reserve holding off on raising interest rates, even though the most recent inflation reading, the PCE price index, came in hotter than expected for July. Jenny Coselda, Fox News.
1: And stocks to open slightly higher after that report. The Dow now, though, down 18 points. I'm Carmen Roberts. This is Fox News.
3: Start your day with the morning news. They were not the only place beaten down by the weather. In Ritchie County, the tiny community of Auburn had 15 homes on Main Street damaged or destroyed. County Commission President Randall Riggs.
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6: 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Partly sunny skies for today with an afternoon thunderstorm, high 83. Tonight, partly cloudy with a thunderstorm, low 63. Tomorrow, some sun with some thunderstorms in spots, high near 80. Saturday, mostly sunny, high 81. Sunday, sun and clouds, high 84. And then back to work on Monday, we've got partly sunny skies, high 85.

0: and it's good that we start having it. Where that line is, I mean, that's for all of us to decide democratically of like how you get this done. And a lot of kind of responsibilities putting on parents, and like parents don't have time. Parents don't always know about what their children are actually up to. So this idea is just that the parents will solve it as well is not enough. And I think we need to continue to have these conversations as a society, as a democratic kind of deliberation, as of kind of what should be happening with these tech companies and this kind of technology, not just policymakers or talking heads like academics and stuff like that.
1: It's a $17.1 billion multi-state settlement. West Virginia is going to get $114 million, and we'll see how these safeguards play out. Dr. Joseph Jones, Assistant Professor of Media Ethics and Law at the College of Creative Arts and Media over at WVU. Always appreciate the perspective. Thank you very much.
0: Thank you, guys. See ya.
1: And with all that said, you know what we're going to do in the next segment? We're going to talk about things that were said on social media. We'll do that right after this.
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6: 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In Ritchie County, the tiny community of Auburn had 15 homes on Main Street damaged or destroyed. 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
1: Bottom of the hour, Rob LaRue, president of the National Farmers Union, will get into the discussion about the price of beef and the Trump administration plan to import 300 metric tons of ground beef and then have it sold at 25% discount under the market price. We'll get into that with Rob LaRue coming up bottom of the hour. Scrolling, doing all the things that we just said we shouldn't be doing in the previous segment yesterday, scrolling through the social medias, and was left scratching my head yesterday afternoon. Why, you ask? Well, Yesterday afternoon.

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Phone number is 800-765-TALK, 800-765-8255. Just to clarify, what I mean is with a preview over the next couple of years, not necessarily we're going to see snipping back and forth on social media for the next 2 years, TJ, but to me it's a strong indication that both of them felt the need to say something and respond.

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2: 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Guys, the answer to the beef crisis is venison. Deer season opens September 26th, and there is very liberal limits in West Virginia. That there are. Just add a little cream cheese to your

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6: Guess whichever job comes open first. Dave and TJ, I would vote again for Senator Justice versus Governor Morrissey. Also, President Trump will always be most popular in West Virginia because West Virginia citizens have common sense, says the texter. Boy, this is a long one, but it's about property taxes. Another day, we'll get into it, I promise. 304 talk 304. I for one am not blaming idiotic MAGA policy on China. That's a cop out. MAGA needs to take responsibility for effing it up, says the texter. Let me see. I've kind of been skipping around here. I'm trying to see the ones. That one doesn't seem to have anything to do with anything. 304 talk 304. West Virginia is Trump country. And yet your network does everything you can to bash him. What will Hoppy talk about after Trump is out of office? Where was Hoppy's hatred of Biden? Inflation and high prices were an issue under Biden as well. Both sides are horrible and should get the same amount of heat, says the texter. I believe Trump's good poll numbers in West Virginia are more indicative of the lack of a viable alternative more than a tremendous love of Trump and his policies. That's an interesting thought. Let me see. Current economic policy, tariffs, etc., is the invisible hand of the president, DJT. Oops, economist Adam Smith used that term to describe incentives that free markets create. Obama is the administration that ended country of origin labeling, says the texter. Yes, I've been trying to figure out for years what a monopoly is anymore. It's a board game that takes hours to play. Have you ever played that game? Have you ever played Monopoly? But play Monopoly, and it ends up taking 3 or 4 hours to complete if you really get into it?
7: Depends on who you're playing with. If you play with my son, he's a shark. He's got you in an hour.
6: Really?
7: We have been playing it a lot in the Meadows household. He likes it, by the way. Imagine that.
6: My son
7: likes Monopoly. Imagine. Chip off the old block. I'll tell you what. If I were Justice, though, and I were going to run, I'd get the Trump endorsement right when I announce game, set, match, over.
6: Would that be a determining factor?
7: Oh, I think it'd have a huge factor in West Virginia.
6: I mean, if you're Jim Justice making that decision, would you go and say, hey, I'm going to go back home and run for governor only if I've got you?
7: No, it's not a determining factor. Okay. I really don't think he cares about Club for Growth either. I mean, he took him on before with Alex Mooney and beat him.
6: Yes, he did. Come on back tomorrow, Starwalt and Steam Release. This is Talk Line on Metro News, the voice of West Virginia.
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8: Their final pitch to the jury. I'm Lisa Brady, Fox News. Prosecutors in Massachusetts arguing Lindsey Clancy knew right from wrong and was not suffering postpartum psychosis when her 3

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1: They were not the only place beaten down by the weather. In Ritchie County, the tiny community of Auburn had 15 homes on Main Street damaged or destroyed. County Commission President Randall Riggs.
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4: 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Partly sunny skies for today with an afternoon thunderstorm, high 83. Tonight, partly cloudy with a thunderstorm, low 63. Tomorrow, some sun with some thunderstorms and spots, high near 80. Saturday, mostly sunny, high 81. Sunday, sun and clouds, high 84. And then back to work on Monday, we got partly sunny skies, high 85.
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5: Hi, everyone. Welcome to the show. It's Thursday, August 27th, 2026. I'm 13 News and Tonight Live anchor Amanda Barron alongside Dave Allen. Jeff Jenkins is standing by with today's top headlines, and Hoppy will join us with commentary coming up in just a little bit. On the program today, we're going to talk with political analyst and pollster Mark Blankenship about the tweets. Dave, the tweets have been, the posts, whatever they are, they've been entertaining between Governor Morrissey and Senator Justice.
6: And the memes, too.
5: Yeah, there's been a lot of that going on. If only this had happened before the explosion of AI, you know, we could have just stuck with the words. Anyways, this sale of the Greenbrier and the casino drama, the two are going back and forth. It's something to watch, but is it that big of a deal in the grand scheme of things? We're going to talk with Mark Blankenship about that coming up in just a little bit. Also on the program today, we're going to head to your stomping grounds, Logan. That is where, Dave's stomping grounds, I should say. That is where there's a very special honor tonight for some championship teams that will never be forgotten.
6: Yeah, this goes back to the days when the schools were still segregated in West Virginia. And Aracoma High School won a couple of state championships down there. So what they're going to do, we'll talk to the principal, Zach Anderson, about that. What they're going to do is prior to the Logan Mann game tonight or sometime around the game, they're going to actually hang banners at the football stadium recognizing those championship teams of Aracoma High School. So looking forward to that. It's a big game down there tonight.
5: It is a big game, and it's just the start of the football season in West Virginia, and that's just
6: even bigger.
5: You can feel it in the air. It's hot and humid, and just like it should be for the start of football season after those beautiful days we've had over the last week or so. Lindsay Funk is going to join us from the Department of Tourism. We're going to talk all about fall and all the things that they're planning to make sure you can get out and explore wild and wonderful, and hopefully maybe share with a friend from out of state so they can come and enjoy the beauty that is West Virginia as well. Let's check in on the day's top headlines. Jeff is here. Good afternoon.
7: What's going on?
5: Hey, you know.
7: That's what I'm going to tell you, I guess, right?
5: Please, you tell me what's going on, Jeff. I have a hunch, but I'll let you tell us.
7: Yeah, we got a couple of things at WVMetroNews.com. The lead story is, the back and forth, between Senator Justice and Governor Morrissey, and it basically... we talked about on this show, it was basically happening as this show started yesterday, about the Lottery Commission approving the financial deal for the Greenbrier when it comes to the casino at the Greenbrier. The Lottery Commission had to sign off on that new financial deal that happened a couple of weeks ago now, that Kendi Lewis, the financing firm, 51% control of the Greenbrier now, the Justice family. Now they may minority owners of the Greenbrier, five-person board running the Greenbrier, and the justices have two seats. Kennedy Lewis has three seats. But the Lottery Commission signed off on that, so the casino at the Greenbrier will operate under the new holding company. So as we are talking about that, and Governor Morrissey was quick to put out a release, his second release in connection

0: of West Virginia.
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17: Welcome back to Metro News Midday. Coming up in just a little bit, we're going to talk with the Department of Tourism, because while it feels like summer again in many parts of the state, we've enjoyed that fall-like feeling. We know what is around the corner. Beautiful scenes of leaves and everything fall-related. Lindsay Funk is going to join us to discuss what you can enjoy and your family can enjoy this season. All right, on this Thursday, it's time for commentary. Hoppy joins us now. Hoppy, I'm always glad when you're here, but like I'm extra glad that on the day that Senator Justice and Governor Morrissey are trading barbs that you're here. Oh, so we'll talk about it all.
18: It's a slap fight, right?
17: Yeah. Wow. Wow. Did you get out your popcorn just to read the comments last night? Tell me.
18: Well, I saw it, and this is sort of an opening salvo, right? I mean, they weren't exchanging Christmas cards anyway. And now you have Jim Justice seriously considering running for governor again. I don't think he hasn't made any final decision, doesn't have to yet. and Patrick Morrissey, who is a pit bull when it comes

0: High school, a segregated high school in Buffalo High School, and I've always heard stories that they did fantastic things too. And maybe this will take off, and schools around the state will do this.
1: It would be awesome, you know, if this started kind of a series of recognitions for these schools that came before us, before, you know, integration, that we honor, you know, their successes as part of our history. Because that Aracoma High School history, and this is what we're going to say tonight, Aracoma High School history is Logan High School history.
0: All right, well, what time's kickoff tonight?
1: Kickoff is at 7:30. 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
2: All right. What a special moment. We can't wait to see you guys honor these folks and just do something really meaningful in the community. Happy football season.
1: I know. Go Cats.
0: Zach Anderson, the principal of Logan High School. Appreciate you joining me, my friend. We'll talk soon.
1: Thanks, Dave.
0: All right. Political pollster Mark Blankenship coming up. Stay with us.
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1: Pushkin's been more. 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
2: 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We're back after this.
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4: 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They're taking selfies and oversharing. But we know that it's not about hearing. 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
6: Welcome back to the show. It is 1:21. As we told you earlier, there are a lot of questions about the beef industry in America right now. As a matter of fact, some West Virginia farmers are questioning President Trump's decision to import beef. Stephen Baldwin wrote a piece for Real West Virginia. We'll talk to him a little bit later on. Also, we got breaking news, I understand, from T.J. Meadows, who is with us. He's going to join us later on. 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
7: You are looking nice today.
6: Well, thank you.
7: You're welcome. All right, let's talk a little bit about Dolly.
6: Weird.
7: Well, I'm just going along with the promotional consideration there. All right. So there is a push to rename the Nashville International Airport for the late Dolly Parton. News Nation's Liz DeSantis has our story.
8: Nashville is searching for ways to say goodbye. For Lydia Popovich, that goodbye was already sitting on her computer screen at home.
9: This is like the 96,000 where we're at now.
8: A petition she helped start more than a year ago to rename Nashville International Airport for Dolly. It had around 50,000 signatures the first time around. Now, after her death, that number keeps climbing.
9: We always wait sometimes to the last minute to tell someone we love them. And I feel like this is Nashville's way of telling Dolly that we love her forever.
8: The petition now has more than 100,000 signatures, and for the first time may actually have a clear path towards becoming law.
10: It will be one of the first bills that I file if someone don't beat me to it.
8: Republican Representative Todd Warner was the lawmaker pushing to rename BNA for President Donald Trump last year. Warner says that's when he first heard Tennesseans start telling him the name they really wanted to see up there was Dolly's.
10: I don't guess I've ever heard one negative thing about Dolly. Fantastic person that loved people. She loved this state.
8: BNA has previously defended the Nashville International Airport as a globally recognized brand, also citing concerns about the cost of changing branding.
11: Ask anyone on the street what a BNA is. You know, we all.

0: great to talk to you all. Miss seeing you all. And thanks for what you're doing.
1: 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Come back soon.
2: 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TJ Meadows got a bit of breaking news for us when we come back. 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
5: You know there's breaking news if TJ sticks around, breaking business news especially, if TJ sticks around in the studio with us. We're glad that you're still here with us, TJ, and we're glad that all of you, wherever you are still with us as well. Governor Morrissey just put out a press release. Governor Morrissey's AI strategy positions West Virginia for a reported $45 billion, with a B, billion-dollar agreement. It says that it demonstrates West Virginia's ability to compete for AI investments and jobs. This involves N-scale, TJ. Take it.
6: So you have Bloomberg reporting. The reporter that broke this story for Bloomberg, his name is Brody Ford. He's an energy reporter. CNBC has picked it up as well as various other outlets. Anthropic, which is the company behind Claude. You know, you've got ChatGPT as a front runner, Claude. You've got other AI platforms, but those are the two that most people know. Anthropic is the company behind Claude. They have agreed to a deal with N-scale for $45 billion over a six-year period to rent AI cloud computing power from N-scale's flagship data center, as they call it, as Brody describes it, in West Virginia. That, of course, is the data center that's under construction as we speak in Mason County. That data center being powered by a 2-gigawatt natural gas power plant that the company is building. Now, N-scale, according to the reporting from Bloomberg, will use NVIDIA Corp's Vera Rubin chips. That's new technology that is being deployed into the market right now. And you're actually seeing a bump today in NVIDIA's stock on news that this deal at this kind of scale is being adopted here with Anthropic and N-scale in this deal that would rent this computing power. Now, 460 megawatts of power, that's about a third of the capacity. Why does that matter? Developers that build data centers, they build the data center to then be able to rent the capacity to what's called off-takers in the market or customers. You'll recall Microsoft was in talks with this company, N-scale, in the beginning to use this facility. That didn't pan out. This one is coming to fruition, and sources I talk to say while Anthropic isn't talking, while N-scale isn't talking, my sources back up this reporting and say, yes, this is a legit deal that will take the first third. Why does that matter to us? Who in West Virginia should care?
5: That's what I was just going to ask you.
6: A lot of people. Let me tell you why. N-scale came out a few days ago with projections of what this data center could bring to West Virginia in terms of economic impact and jobs. And obviously, if you have a customer, business is good, right? Mm-hmm. That's how businesses thrive and work. 6,200 temporary construction jobs, again, ongoing. Over 2,000 permanent jobs for Mason County once this is done. 1.5 billion

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6: Get to all those after 2:30.
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6: So, yeah, Tom Sussman is coming up next. 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Amanda is back tomorrow. I am back on the other side of the news. Stay with us.
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7: Another change mapped out by the president. On the Sobrady, Fox News, President Trump just signing an executive order to change the name of Lake Ontario to Lake America as a trade dispute with Canada continues.
8: We can't let the whole Canadian thing that's been going on for decades and it has to come to a stop.
7: He says the U.S. has been losing billions of dollars a year and that Canada treats some U.S. industries unfairly.
8: We love the people of Canada. I don't think their representatives do an appropriate job. Maybe they'll change. I really don't know. It doesn't make much difference.
7: Canadian officials have blamed the U.S. for a breakdown in trade talks, responding to higher U.S. tariffs by announcing retaliatory tariffs. Taking questions in the Oval Office, the president also telling reporters Iran is in deep trouble, that the Strait of Hormuz is open, and that the U.S. is not looking to meet with Iran, which still insists it's controlling the strait, and remains defiant after new U.S. sanctions aimed at isolating the regime economically. A jury in Massachusetts now deliberating the case against Lindsay Clancy, charged with killing her three young children before attempting to kill herself.
9: Some interesting moments from closing arguments. We'll begin with the prosecution, who described

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1: West Virginia Metro News, I'm Jeff Jenkins. A major deal for a new data center under construction in Mason County. Reports are that Anthropic, which runs Claude AI, will pay Nscale $45 billion to rent about a third of the storage space coming at Nscale's Monarch Compute Campus, north of Point Pleasant. The deal is big business news today. Governor Patrick Morrissey has commented on the reports, congratulating Nscale. Nscale has not commented. The back and forth between Governor Morrissey and U.S. Senator Jim Justice on X last night, raising some eyebrows and fueling speculation that Justice may run against Morrissey for the GOP primary for governor in 2028. Retired Metro News Talkline host Hoppy Kirchwell says he doesn't believe Justice has decided yet, and Morrissey's trying to impact any decision.
2: Patrick Morrissey is trying to fend off people who might think about running against him, and primarily Governor Jim Justice. I mean, Senator Jim Justice. So what do you do? What do you do is that you go on the offensive.
1: More on the back and forth with Brad McElhaney, our statewide correspondent at WVMetroNews.com. The West Virginia University Board of Governors is meeting today. The board immediately went into executive session earlier today discussing initiatives and real estate interests. High school football tonight begins in West Virginia. Feature game on Metro News Television, Cameron against Clay Battelle. 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
10: Welcome back to the show, 2:45 on a Thursday afternoon. Amanda and I were talking about this earlier. This has just been one of those weeks that no one seems to know what day it is. I woke up this morning thinking that it was Wednesday. TJ said he thought it was Wednesday, and Amanda thought it was Wednesday. So, is it actually Wednesday? Trust me. It's getting closer. It's getting closer to the weekend. It can't come here soon enough. But I got a lot of stuff going on this weekend, too. Personal appearances, radio kind of stuff. So, I won't rest on Sunday either because I'll be on our sister station here in Charleston, 98.7 The Mountain on Sunday. So, I'll rest at some point. Text says, the Lake of America, LMAO. I can't believe there were 77 million people who looked at Donald Trump and said, yeah, we need 4 more years of him. That was a quote. Can we do voter suppression of rural white people? They're driving this country off a cliff. Why you got to bring race into it, man? Or woman, or whoever you are? I don't know. Look, if Donald Trump were to run for president again, and maybe he will. I'm kidding. But if Donald Trump would run for president again, he wins hands down on the Republican ticket. I'm going to go ahead and say it right now. And especially he wins West Virginia. I know what the polling says, but make no mistake about it. We talked to Hoppy about it during the noon hour. The Republican Party in West Virginia is 100% strongly, and I'm not talking about just elected officials. I'm talking about, I would say, just the ones I talk to, the majority of Republicans are still strongly behind Donald Trump, especially here in the mountain state of WVA. Just saying, and I don't see that changing anytime soon. If you think that is going to change anytime soon, here's what I want you to do. I want you to sit back, and I want you to listen. When the campaign ads really start rolling out, in, let's say, mid-September, early October.

0: take was that why, you know, when you ask the question, why do none of these financial issues, why do they never seem to stick? Why do people not seem to care? My take on it was, is because when you're talking about billions, or I'm sorry, millions of dollars and the Greenbrier and things, that the average person just doesn't relate to that. You know, they don't. I mean, there are many people listening to this show right now that have never been to the Greenbrier and will never go to the Greenbrier. Okay? I mean, just saying it like saying what it is. All right? Stephen then counters that one of the reasons that people love Jim Justice is because they can relate to him, because everybody's been behind on a bill. Everybody's been faced with a foreclosure or repossession or just, you know, one paycheck away or all of the other things that you hear. And so his take is that's why, it's because people do relate to him. And we both kind of came to the agreement, it's a little bit of both. It's a little bit of both. Tex, Trump has cost West Virginia more coal jobs than any other president since being president. West Virginia's closed 6 coal mines and over 2,000 jobs, says Texter. Starting to think Liam's dad is running Morrissey social media, says the texter. Dave, I agree about constantly lowering flags. I also believe emergency services shouldn't keep warning us about thunderstorm watches. Evident damages of flooding that makes better sense. They lose their effectiveness, says the texter. Text says it doesn't have to do with Democrats or Republicans anymore. It just has to do with good and evil, says the texter. Well, appreciate the text, but then we can argue which one's good and which one's evil. It's all in the ears, eyes, and the brain of the beholder. 254, we'll close it out after this.
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1: All right. 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Coop, we've been doing this show a long time together.
2: True.
1: The 13 years since we started whatever this is. 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

0: like a live action side character. I mean, how many people even know who Bam Bam is?
1: Right, exactly. I 100% agree. Like, the movie reminds me of like Puss in Boots or Bumblebee,
0: yes,
1: which are, you know, side characters. But those had big franchise movies before it. It had Shrek or had Transformers. So I don't know how you do this like tertiary character, aged out of the character you know he is, you know, without like that big hit before it. So, but hey, Ryan Gosling at this point can do no wrong. Project Hail Mary, Star Wars, Marvel. Yeah. And now Flintstones, we'll see.
0: Yeah. So do you have this Star Wars Lego physically? Do you have it?
1: No, I don't. I have other ones that are similarly big, but I don't have the room for this one. If I did, if I could find a little space, I would get it for sure. But, yeah, I'm not, I don't have it, nor will I be getting it,
0: all
1: as
0: right.
1: far as I know.
0: All right. Jermaine Lucier, Gizmodo.com. Jermaine, thanks, man. I do appreciate it.
1: Have a good one.
0: All right, Jermaine Lucier. Let's take a break, and we'll do the Sound of Sports when we come back.
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0: It's been a rough year. That's true. But last night's win over the Giants was arguably the best victory of the year. Cincinnati scored 7 runs in the ninth, came all the way back to top the Giants 10-9. In the ninth, Gino Suarez hit a grand slam to make it a 1-run game. Then a sac fly tied the game. Then Tyler Stevenson put the Reds in front for good.
1: The Reds have scored 7 runs in the last 3 innings of this ball game against the Giants bullpen to tie it.
2: Turned out over short base head. Reds lead. What a rally. McClain scores. They have come off the mat from down 6 to up 10-9 in the ninth.
1: A 7-run ninth inning. Oh, my goodness.
0: For the Reds, it was the first time they rallied to win after trailing by 6 or more runs in the ninth since 1958. For the Giants, this was the largest ninth-inning lead lost in 125 years. After the game, here's Suarez of the Reds talking about Cincinnati's mind-bending comeback.
3: I think that was the key on this game, you know, do a little things like then put down good bond, and then McClain, you know, we had a good at-bats. Like I say, you know, those little things help us to win the games. Obviously, the big hit right there by me, but when you had people in front of you on base, you just want to put a ball in play and do your job, not try to do much, and that's what that happened today. You know, a little thing pay off.
0: All right, Cincinnati's comeback prevented the Giants from completing their first 3-game sweep of the season. San Francisco's the only team in the majors that has not swept a 3-game set this season. Reds off tonight. Red Lauer will get the ball tomorrow in the opener, tomorrow afternoon at Wrigley against the Cubs. Let's take a break, and we'll come back and wrap the hour in a moment.
4: 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With your WJLS News Network news update, here is Fred Persinger II.
5: 2 people face drug-related charges following a home confinement check-in in Oceana. The Wyoming County Sheriff's Office says deputies were assisting home confinement officers Tuesday when a crystal-like substance was allegedly spotted in the pocket of 31-year-old Stephen Clark. Inside the residence, deputies encountered 30-year-old Alexander Riddle. A search allegedly uncovered marijuana, Suboxone, suspected meth, and fentanyl, hydrocodone, other pills, and a firearm. Riddle faces 5 counts of possession with intent to deliver and a firearm charge. Clark is charged with drug possession and violating home confinement. Both remain in Southern Regional Jail. A Nicholas County man faces a murder charge following the fatal shooting of his neighbor. West Virginia State Police say 31-year-old Ross Atkins Jr. and 44-year-old Nathan Facemeyer were involved in a dispute around 6:30 Wednesday evening in the Holcomb area. Troopers say Facemeyer was shot and killed during the confrontation. Atkins is being held at Central Regional Jail as the investigation continues. The Fayette County Commission is accepting financial assistance applications from county residents affected by the August flooding. Applications must be submitted by noon on September 15th. Officials say submitting an application does not guarantee funding. The county commission will later decide during a public meeting whether assistance will be awarded and how much eligible applicants could receive based on need and available county funds. Applications are available at Fayette 911's website. Completed forms can be emailed to jak.kincaid@fayettecountywv.gov or delivered to the Fayette County 911 Center. A Fayette County man has been arrested after authorities say an infant suffered multiple injuries, including a skull fracture and brain bleed. According to a criminal complaint, officers assisting Mount Hope Police met with investigators at Plateau Medical Center on August the 25th. They reported seeing numerous scratches and bruises on the infant, along with a bump on her head. The child's father, Charles Taylor, allegedly told investigators he had dropped the infant on her head earlier that morning. Taylor was arrested in Oak Hill and charged with child neglect causing injury. He was taken to Southern Regional Jail to await arraignment. If you see news happening, text NEWS to 35651 to submit a tip. That's your news update. I'm Fred Persinger II.

0: in here. We'll take a break. The Entertainment Report is next. And don't forget, Tony Caridi's coming up in about 10 minutes. 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
7: I find it weird that in this country, old people are treated so poorly for the main reason that they're not good with technology. 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
8: It's like, you don't have a Gmail account, Grandma? How do you not have a Gmail account?
9: I was born during the Great Depression. I remember when straws were invented.
0: All right, 4:28 on the show, almost halfway home on this edition of Metro News Online. Thanks so much for tuning in today, folks. I really do appreciate it. Time for Talkin' TV and more. 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
11: The Once Upon a Time in Hollywood sequel, Cliff Booth, now has a newer, longer, official title. 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
1: Two people face drug-related charges following a home confinement check-in in Oceana. The Wyoming County Sheriff's Office says deputies were assisting home confinement officers Tuesday when a crystal-like substance was allegedly spotted in the pocket of 31-year-old Stephen Clark. Inside the residence, deputies encountered 30-year-old Alexander Riddle. A search allegedly uncovered marijuana, Suboxone, suspected meth, and fentanyl, hydrocodone, other pills, and a firearm. Riddle faces 5 counts of possession with intent to deliver and a firearm charge. Clark is charged with drug possession and violating home confinement. Both remain in Southern Regional Jail. A Nicholas County man faces a murder charge following the fatal shooting of his neighbor. West Virginia State Police say 31-year-old Ross Atkins Jr. and 44-year-old Nathan Facemeyer were involved in a dispute around 6:30 Wednesday evening in the Holcomb area. Troopers say Facemeyer was shot and killed during the confrontation. Atkins is being held at Central Regional Jail as the investigation continues. The Fayette County Commission is accepting financial assistance applications from county residents affected by the August flooding. Applications must be submitted by noon on September 15th. Officials say submitting an application does not guarantee funding. The county commission will later decide during a public meeting whether assistance will be awarded and how much eligible applicants could receive based on need and available county funds. Applications are available at Fayette 911's website. Completed forms can be emailed to jak.kincaid@fayettecountywv.gov or delivered to the Fayette County 911 Center. A Fayette County man has been arrested after authorities say an infant suffered multiple injuries, including a skull fracture and brain bleed. According to a criminal complaint, officers assisting Mount Hope Police met with investigators at Plateau Medical Center on August the 25th. They reported seeing numerous scratches and bruises on the infant, along with a bump on her head. The child's father, Charles Taylor, allegedly told investigators he had dropped the infant on her head earlier that morning. Taylor was arrested in Oak Hill and charged with child neglect causing injury. He was taken to Southern Regional Jail to await arraignment. If you see news happening, text news to 35651 to submit a tip. That's your news update. I'm Fred Persinger II.
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6: All right, folks, that's going to do it for the show today. 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And check out some high school football tonight. You got a half a dozen games going on in West Virginia this evening. My name's Dave Weekly. I will talk to you tomorrow beginning at 3:06. Right here on Metro News, the voice of West Virginia.
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7: Stepping up the trade war. I'm Lisa Lucera, Fox News. President Trump changes the name of a Great Lake.
8: Flanked by maps showing Lake Ontario, renamed to Lake America, President Trump signed an executive order directing the Interior Department to implement the Great Lake name change.
9: This is official, effective immediately.
8: Canada is not compelled to change the name of the lake that creates the border between New York State and the province of Ontario. But it is something President Trump said he was considering earlier this week amid an escalating trade war with the U.S. neighbor.
9: Canada's been ripping us off for a long time on trade, very sadly.
8: Both countries announced higher tariffs on billions of dollars of goods imported across the border.
7: Fox's Jared Halpern at the White House. Canadian Prime Minister Mark Carney says the lake's name predates both Canada and the U.S. as nations. Vermont Republican Governor Phil Scott, whose state borders Canada and New York State, called the move petty and disappointing. The jury in the Lindsay Clancy trial will resume deliberations tomorrow. The defense claiming the Massachusetts mother had postpartum psychosis when she strangled her children in 2023.
10: In closing arguments, prosecutor Jennifer Sprague explained how Clancy meticulously planned the killings down to the minute, sending her husband on specific errands to get him out of the house. Sprague argued Clancy hid her homicidal thoughts from medical providers and made up that a hallucinated voice commanded her to kill.
7: Fox's Brian Yenis in Plymouth. Clancy did not take the stand. She admitted to strangling the children before throwing herself at a second floor window in a suicide attempt. About 90 U.S. citizens remained unaccounted for a day after catastrophic flash floods engulfed a border area of China and Nepal. The State Department says 3 Americans have been rescued. More than 400 people died in the flooding. 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
4: Forward, Greg, you got a chance to visit with him a little bit and meet him. Now, he coaches a specific position, right?
5: Yeah, coaches the two inside linebacker positions. Zach Alley, West Virginia's defensive coordinator, also works with that group. But Andrew, interesting guy, native of Oklahoma City, went to a small college.
4: In Illinois.
5: And one, I'll admit, you feel like you've heard of every college in this business, but I had not heard of Knox College. Went there. His family
4: Galesburg, had, I think, in Illinois.
5: Okay. Well, he went there. Family had some lines there. Went there to play football. Got injured. Got into coaching. Thought he was going to be a lawyer. Decided that track wasn't best for him, and has found himself moving around to various levels of coaching, and now at West Virginia University, and working with a group that has, obviously, like everybody, a lot of turnover, but also some guys that, even though not necessarily at West Virginia, have played a lot of football elsewhere.
4: Yeah, he absolutely loves West Virginia and West Virginia University.
5: Mm-hmm.
4: He raved about the facilities and getting an opportunity to come to a place like this. We don't have that specific cut, but he's a guy who's very, very gracious and very obviously glad for what he has. You know, he's worked hard and achieved this position on this staff, and doesn't take it for granted. Very happy for it. All right, Andrew Warwick, the first individual he talked about specifically was redshirt freshman Cam Torber.
6: He takes to it pretty natural, like a sponge. Every snap he takes, he gets better. You know, he hasn't played a lot of linebacker coming up. He obviously, like you said, he was a basketball player. He had those hoop dreams in high school, you know, and then played a little bit of like bandit, true outside linebacker out of high school. But his athletic ability, and he's very conscientious, very smart. Quiet, but you know, he picks it up really well, and you know, I'm excited. I'm very lucky to coach him, and just gonna, as he keeps taking reps, he'll keep getting better. That's my job.
4: So again, a guy we've talked an awful lot about, who's going to be in the mix there at one of those inside linebacker positions.
5: Yeah, and certainly as a player who's going to be part of the rotation. How much exactly snap count he plays, we'll see. He'll be a part of every special teams, I would imagine, as well. So. But then you got experienced guys.
4: Mm-hmm.
5: Cam Torberg's a young guy, but then there are experienced guys, and ones we've talked about, Ashton Woods and Min Cutter returning, who've played football, but others as well who've come from other programs.
4: Yeah, Ashton Woods and Cutter there at the Mike position. Three new names that have come up: Tyler Stalsky, and as you mentioned, Isaiah Patterson, and the third one there, Malachi Hood. Some thoughts from Coach Andrew Warwick on that trio.
6: Like I said earlier, I think they're all coming in here competing and pushing each other. You know, we're trying to get better every play. So there's a lot of different levels of experience that come into that and where they're at. So, you know, I think I'm really happy with how they've handled each other, right, where it's not been a negative environment

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3: The Brown County, Wisconsin District Attorney formally charged Green Bay Packers running back Josh Jacobs with misdemeanor battery and misdemeanor criminal damage to property. Back in May, Jacobs was originally booked on domestic abuse and felony strangulation charges, which he now no longer faces. The Seattle Seahawks and defensive tackle Leonard Williams have agreed to a three-year, $90 million extension, $56 million guaranteed. Tutu Atwell returning to the Los Angeles Rams after they acquired him for running back Jarquez Hunter. Atwell played in L.A. for the last 5 years before signing a one-year deal in Miami in March. Wide receiver Alec Pierce has been removed for the physically unable to perform list for the Colts. Titans head coach Robert Saleh said Wandale Robinson left today's joint practice with the Chicago Bears to be evaluated for a concussion, called the hit that Robinson took from Bears safety Xavier Woods cheap. I'm Martin Weiss.
4: One guy is happily divorced. One guy is happily married. One guy gets called daddy by his three beautiful daughters.

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4: 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If only we can pick up the trail. 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

0: The true was the.
1: No, it's not True Detective. It's The Wire season 3.
0: Oh, season 3. I'm
1: this was Martin's request.
2: They had a different theme song for season 3?
1: Yeah.
3: They had a different theme song for every. If they had the same song, and they just played different it different versions. Ways in each season.
1: Yeah, I always remember it a little more bassy, a little more jazzy.
3: Way down in the hole. But it depends on which. I mean, there's 50 different versions of it, or at least five different versions of the song. He just asked me, put me on the spot.
0: Yeah, no, I'm not mad at it. I just didn't remember. Season 4 was my season, though. That was obviously season 1 set you up, and then season 4. Season 4 was sad though, because it's like. I believe the children are the future.

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2: My mom is a veteran, and she was injured in the line of duty.
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